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1: I think she's kind of a skewed view a little bit. Like, I don't know if she thinks all women's feet are beautiful. 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Put some shoes on.
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2: Look, Fox 4 KC got me with a headline saying Kansas City's Arrowhead Stadium ranked second hottest for World Cup. 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Ew, Paris Hilton, get out of my brain.
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Puddle of Mud. Can you take it away? White Stripes. 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
1: Sunshine and booze are the only two things I do. 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
3: 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Babe, you're a 10.
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1: Guns N' Roses, Wednesday the 19th. 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

0: 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Morning services with the Church of Laszlo.
1: Jesus himself came down and walked in this studio and said, Laszlo, you are the chosen one. I need you to go do this. I'd be like, dude, I got to pick up my kids. We got golf practice. Like, I'm not your guy. Somebody else.
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1: It must be a thing. When I downloaded it, said, you know, you can sign up and become part of our beta, the early test run. I was like, oh, here's okay. So,
2: raise your hand.
1: What's that?
2: I'm your beta guy.
1: Yeah, I'll be your beta. Do you want to be part of our cuck team? Our beta team?
2: Yeah, right. What do? We cuck next?
1: Yeah. So I was like, oh, I guess this thing isn't up and running.
2: Cuck team, whatever you got, I'm in.
0: Drive home with Ashley O.
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1: Too hard. I remember being high on psychedelics at a Grateful Dead concert. The guy with long hair, you know, came by. You know, everybody's doing drugs, and he comes by, he looks in my eyes, and he calls over a bunch of other Grateful Dead hippies. He goes, look at his eyes. Look how high this guy is. And they're all laughing about how high I am. And at that point, my brain went, whoa. If these guys think I'm high,
2: right.
1: I am way too high.
2: Right.
1: Because these guys are the pros, and they're all laughing like, dude, you are so high. And I'm like, oh, no.
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3: 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And it's like, Jabba the Hutt, not recognized. Okay, I'm sorry, I'm holding the phone down here. And then you lift it up and it's like, corpse, not recognized. Okay, phone, so I don't have my makeup on right now. Jeez, give me a break.
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1: You know, let's say your wife really wanted a kid and you were spending the money to get IVF because you were struggling. 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You find out later that it's not your kid. Pow. Well, it's her problem.
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1: Oh, I know UV Blue. 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

0: sure Lazo's had it.
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0: Everybody's had it. 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
1: I
0: somebody.
1: Drink like a drunken sorority girl. Like, I just swing by and pick up 7 bottles of 99 bananas and whatever.
0: Yep.
1: Watermelon flavor and throw up my golf bag. 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
1: You know, anytime they do best, worst states, whatever, I immediately click on it. I want to see where we're at. I want to see how Kansas and Missouri are doing. I thought that we were doing really poorly when I first looked at the map because they always give you an article, boring, a lot of reading. They give you a breakdown of how they come up with these different numbers, but they also include the visual. I skip straight to the visual. Just show me the pretty pictures and let me find Missouri and Kansas on there. Don't ask Summer. She has a hard time with that. But I know where they're at, and I'll see where we're ranked. And I saw Missouri has, number 48 and Kansas, number 50. Well, there's only 50 states, so at first I thought that's really bad. I had to go back and look at how they rank these things. They're not ranking them 1 to 50. They give them a score. The worst is like 29. The higher numbers, like 68, I think might have been the highest I saw in here. That's better. So Kansas and Missouri, actually good states to move to. Now, not the best. If you want the best states to move to, the best state, you got to move to Idaho. Which I've never been. I know they've got a lot of mountains, and I think they got some white nationalists up there on the top of the state. Nice. And a lot of Mormons, you know. I don't know a lot about Idaho, but it does look pretty. That's number one. That's not really my cup of tea, though. Massachusetts is number two. I can move to Massachusetts, no problem. I always wish I was... There's two places that I kind of wished I was from as a kid. One was L.A., like Compton specifically, but somewhere in Southern California. I always thought it would have been awesome to grow up in Southern California. Like, what would that be like? Just have 80-degree, 85-degree weather every single day your entire life. To be from Southern California, to have all, I don't know, all that stuff and say, this is my city, that would be pretty cool. But I also thought being from Boston always sounded cool. And I've never even been to Boston. I'd like to go. I will go, hopefully, at some point.
2: It does feel to me like the East Coast version of Seattle. Like, when I look at them across, I see ferries running, I see riots, kind of weather.
1: Coastal town.
2: Yeah, just kind of like a East Coast, harder edge version, right?
1: Yeah, like a more working class. I like the idea of Boston, and I always thought that sounded cool. But Boston is definitely a town that, if you move there as an adult, I don't think you're ever really a Bostonian. You know, you got to be from there. You can't just love the Red Sox and watch every game and have lived there for 30 years, you really need to have been born there. There's certain places like that. I think a lot of places in the South are like that. I think to a certain extent, L.A. is like that because everybody in L.A., for the most part, is a transplant. That's what makes it special if you can say you were actually born there. Just the thought to me of someone who was born and raised there was so crazy because most people move there. And with Boston, I feel like if you want other Bostonians to take you seriously, you have to have been born and raised there. But the other good places or top places, Utah, another Mormon place. Hawaii, of course, and South Dakota. South Dakota, high up there. You know why South Dakota was so high up, though?
2: I don't know.
1: Affordability, which is a thing that Missouri and Kansas often rank high in. You're like, okay.

0: Yeah, I know. But there's a reason things are affordable. So you take the good with the bad, but you're like, I know it's affordable. But I also know why things are affordable. Like, I'm not an economist, but I understand the very basics.
1: I mean, yeah. There's a reason. Like, if you want to live in San Diego, it's expensive.
0: Right.
1: Why? Because it's beautiful.
0: Because it's awesome. Right.
1: Right. You want to, you know, Seattle's expensive. Why? There's mountains and water, and people like to live there. And San Francisco and
0: right.
1: New York. Why? Because it's busy with tons of opportunity. Right?
0: Yeah.
1: Like, you know, all these things. You know,
0: the reason there's a transplant in Southern California.
1: You want a little cheaper house?
0: Lenox, come here, baby. Hey, come on down.
1: By the way, I chose to live here. I've lived all over the country. I like it here. Do I wish there were some things different about it? Sure.
0: It'd be nice if we had some mountains and some...
1: Well, I'm not a big mountain. It'd be nice if there's a, you know...
0: Some more pro sports teams, some water.
1: Water,
0: yes.
1: You know what I mean? Something besides like the ocean. You know what I mean? Like, sure. I've lived at the ocean before several times, and
0: but that would
1: I would say
0: expensive.
1: The one thing that I miss. But if there was an ocean here, it'd be expensive.
0: Yeah.
1: That's
0: yeah.
1: how it goes.
0: Then, you know, second place for the
1: like we were just looking things. At. We were looking at it yesterday. Like, I mean, you know, I get it. You know, we're talking about it's expensive for kids to move out from their parents or whatever. But remember, we got some two bedrooms houses here for $1,300. A room to rent for $300. That ain't happening in San Francisco.
0: No, no.
1: Right? There's a reason why. You're like, all right, it may be tough, but you just may be able to get along in Lenexa. Then move out to Stillwell,
0: well, that's
1: they got even
0: things.
1: A better chance.
0: You know,
1: right?
0: Yeah, we can scoff and laugh at the affordability thing, but when you're a young person, that's a big deal because if you live in San Francisco, there's a much better chance you're going to live with your parents until you're in your 30s, for sure.
1: Well, it's also about a different vibe, too. I did notice that about living in different places over the course of my life, which I've lived in a bunch of different places. When you live in places like San Francisco or Seattle or Los Angeles or New York, a lot of people are just house poor, man. It's just a different, like, yeah, you know, like, well, how much is your mortgage? And it's outrageous. And how much do you make? Like, well, they just don't buy other stuff.
0: Yep, they would pay.
1: But, you know, like, there's not the, you spend the money on your, what you spend the money on. You know, it's like when you say, like, how much is your car payment? Somebody goes, like, you know, $1,500 a month. You go, Jesus Christ. Yeah, well, you know what? That sucks. And I wouldn't want to do it. But they probably don't buy new shoes. Right?
0: And don't maybe live in San Francisco.
1: Right. Well, you know what I mean? Like, they live
0: home.
1: Here and they're like, well, I didn't buy two new pairs of shoes and we ate at home more often. Like, okay. You know, it is what it is.
0: And
1: again.
0: If you live in one of those cities, there's a good chance you got public transportation, all those things. Yeah, you're prioritizing certain things, saying, I'm willing to spend a bigger percentage of my income on my apartment or my house because I want to live here.
1: Right.
0: And that's it. It's worth it to me. I'll be broke.
1: And
0: I
1: worked for the same company. When I moved to Seattle, and not my whole career, but when I moved to Seattle here, they're like, yeah, we can give you a raise. It costs more to live there.
0: Yeah.
1: And then when I said, I want to move back to Kansas City, they said, we're going to take a little bit of that away, son.
0: Yep. Yeah,
1: and I was like, no, I want to make Seattle money. And they're like, come on.
0: And there is something to that.
1: Come
0: People
1: on.
0: Do make more money in those places, but it doesn't make up the gap usually.
1: Sometimes.
0: Yeah, sometimes. And it doesn't make up the gap.
1: Depends on the job and what you do. Like, I mean, there's plenty of people living in San Francisco who are not poor.
0: Yeah, no, just on average, people do make more money and they'll say, oh, but you make more. Yeah, but it's not usually enough to make up the difference. Right. For that $300,000 house here that's $800,000 there, they're not making enough to make up that difference. They have to spend a bigger percentage. But if you want to live in Kansas or Missouri because, you know, that's where we are. And you're telling people you live in Kansas and Missouri because you choose to. Well, tell them you saw this best states to move to in 2026
1: What's
0: list.
1: A good-looking girl in Kansas?
0: I don't know.
1: A tourist. That's what Eli Dinkovich
0: They wrote
1: said.
0: A
1: Didn't
0: song about it. They wrote a song about it. They got pretty girls here.
1: I think
0: here.
1: The Missouri football coach
0: pretty
1: was
0: little girls
1: the one
0: here.
1: Who said it yesterday. Was it yesterday or recently?
0: Well, I didn't hear that, but I heard
1: That's
0: all those artists that sang,
1: fan.
0: Sang that
1: dying.
0: Song.
1: Eli Dinkovich making fun of Kansas.
0: They got some pretty little girls here. Maybe he's saying just on your side of the border, I guess. I did hear Ron. Is it Ron?
1: Wait, Missouri.
0: Ron
1: he's
0: White?
1: Saying he was making fun of Kansas.
0: Yeah, just
1: guy.
0: Kansas. Okay. I heard, is it
1: Missouri,
0: Ron?
1: That's why I said Kansas.
0: Is it Ron? What's the guy's name that would drink? Used to drink the whiskey? He was part of that redneck comedy thing. He has that bit about Kansans that I see a bunch on my Instagram feed. You ever see that where he talks about...
1: I don't... Those rednecks...
0: Hey, I don't look them up. That's okay. I do...
1: You know, it doesn't show up on my feed.
0: I do look at a lot of stand-up,
1: Ron
0: though.
1: White is never on my feed.
0: It just shows me stand-up. I have a feed that's all
1: not
0: stand-up.
1: On my feed.
0: I don't see Foxworthy, but I see... Okay. Maybe I see that Ron White thing because I'm in Kansas. Maybe
1: I'm
0: that's
1: Kansas,
0: why.
1: I don't see it.
0: Well, you only see
1: maybe
0: sports stuff, Laszlo. That's all you ever see.
1: You grew up in a house with, you know...
0: My cousin did go see Jeff Foxworthy a lot when you could still see him at a comedy club.
1: Wasn't a pig tub your pool?
0: A different cousin had a pool that was one of those animals.
1: That's
0: what do they call those?
1: Foxworthy shows up on your feed.
0: Well, they were white trash for sure.
1: Yeah.
0: Yeah, it's in our DNA. I'm not arguing that. I've never argued that. I know I'm white trash, okay?
1: Well, there's some realization. That not everybody got the Foxworthy stuff.
0: It wasn't Foxworthy. It was the classy guy of the group, okay? Right, and it was about Kansas.
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1: You ever listen to...
2: No.
1: I feel like you've talked about him before. Oh, what's his name? Neil Brennan, you know, the guy that did Chappelle's show with Chappelle.
2: The name sounds really familiar.
1: You've talked about his stand-up before. A writer mostly, but he's had some big stand-up specials, and he did the Chappelle show with Dave Chappelle. That's probably what he's known for best. But he's got a podcast, Blocked, or something like that. I'm sure it shows up in your algorithm just because of what you listen to and our ages. But he had one of these self-help guru guys on. And it's like a doctor, you know, I don't know how to be happy, that kind of crap.
2: Right.
1: But they were talking about something that I thought was kind of interesting because we've talked about anytime there's big studies that come out that show.
2: I get him. I know who he is, but I get him confused with those other two guys.
1: Which
2: one? John Mulaney and the other guy.
1: Oh, okay. I don't know.
2: John Mulaney's buddy, but whatever.
1: Brennan's probably a little bit older.
3: Yeah.
1: And I think of him as more of a writer. He's definitely had his stand up specials are big. But he is a comedian, obviously.
2: Right.
1: But I think of him as like, he did Half Baked with Chappelle. He was Chappelle's old writing partner. That's the main thing. But this doctor, I don't know what he was, but he's talking about, you know, how to be happy or whatever people talk about. One of the things that I thought was interesting was he was talking about dating and what women are into.
2: Mm-hmm.
1: And that for years, which just makes sense. I just never heard it before. That for years when they said, you know, what works in dating for men, for women, whatever. They always had to rely on surveys, basically. You ask someone, hey, what do you find attractive in a person? Sure. What do you find as a turnoff? Whatever. Now, they have dating apps. Right. And dating apps can tell the truth about what's actually working and what's not. Right. We don't have to depend on these people to tell us. Because, you know, a girl might say, I really like this. Yeah.
2: Except for
1: it doesn't work.
2: How many people are lying on the app. But I guess they're picking the stats.
1: They're picking based on what's in their profile. And they found something
2: like... it's a lie, they're still saying what they would like.
1: Yeah. And Brennan brought up a good point. It was back in the 90s. Remember that old Chris Rock joke where he says 90% of women want to have sex

0: with 10% of the dudes or whatever, the same 10% of the dudes. And he's like, now we actually kind of have evidence to back that up, because it turns out that on these dating apps, guys who are...
1: the incels are right. Legitimately pissed.
0: This doctor calls them the dark triad. It's like psychopathy, but they're narcissists. Bad guys. Guys who love bomb and all that stuff, but they're very confident, or they seem very confident, and they've got a lot of swagger. That those are the guys that get by far the most action. They put very similar things in their profile about what they're into, you know, a little bit about me, and that women go for it. They're extremely successful at
2: confident narcissists are getting lame.
0: Yeah, that's who women sleep with. And then, of course, women also all think that they can tell, oh, I've been burned by someone like this before, or I'm really good at reading people. Now, he blames it on some scientific, hormonal things that are going on when we fall in love, that women are able to fall for this. But basically, women think that they can spot guys like this, and they can't. They just can't. You think you can, but you can't. Which is like anyone. I don't think that's just a male-female thing. It's like guys who say, I could never be scammed. Or that would never work on me. Or I would never, I wouldn't react that way. And it's like, I don't know. Once you're in that situation. But so now when I see these things, I will always think about that dating app, thought, which is true, that if someone puts something on a survey, I'm going to be a little more skeptical. If you tell me you've just done this quote unquote study and you're basing it on what people self-report, it's a little different than what's happening in the real world.
2: Well, you've always known that. Like, really, when you get like, we all say what we want.
0: Yeah.
2: What we want, that's what we say we want, what we tell people we want. That's
0: very different.
2: That's ideal.
0: Mm-hmm.
2: That's, and I mean, idealistic. Like, oh, what I want is someone to care. Like, when a woman says, what I really want is a guy who shares his emotions.
0: Yeah, but you don't.
2: And is willing to cry in front of me and be vulnerable.
0: Yeah.
2: But you don't.
0: Yeah.
2: Because do that twice and your boyfriend's a pussy and you know it.
0: Yep.
2: It's just true. You don't feel like, right, he's just a, why is this guy crying?
0: Yeah.
2: And if he does it three times, oh, please. And by the first time, you might be like, oh, it's so nice, he's vulnerable. By the third time, you're like, this guy's a child, a baby, a pussy.
0: Yeah.
2: There's no, like, and you can tell me that's not true, but it's true.
0: And you may want it to not be true. Maybe you really wish it weren't true, but it is true.
2: Maybe there's one of you out there who's like, no, I like it, but come on.
0: Yeah.
2: For the most part, if a dude lays in bed and starts crying, or if you guys are arguing about something and he starts bawling because you hurt his feelings, that is not what you're into.
0: No.
2: It's impossible. You're not wired that way.
0: Nope. You
2: there's no way you look at that dude who's laying in the fetal position crying because you hurt his feelings that he might be able to protect you.
0: Yeah.
2: You don't feel like that.
0: Don't say, I don't need someone to protect me.
2: You do.
0: But unfortunately, science... It's not wiring your brain that way.
2: That's what I'm saying. Idealistically,
0: yes.
2: Your brain is telling you, no, I don't want that. But we're just animals. You're just animals. And there's, evolution. And you're like, no, I do.
0: He said women need adoration. So he's like, this is what every marriage needs more of. The guy has to give the woman adoration. That's what she needs. So, honey, I love you so much. I would go fight a tiger with my bare hands for you. Yeah. And every man needs admiration. Like, oh, you're so, you can take him. Basically, let's just take it back to the tiger. Okay. You got him. You're the toughest guy in here. You got him, honey. You're so handsome. Those types of, you're the best. You're great. You're awesome. You're tough.
2: Is that what they use as the example? I would just think like more of the...
0: Kind of, yeah. Something like that.
2: Certainly the pat on the back.
0: The pat on the back.
2: Like, you're doing great.
0: Admiration.
2: You're going to be great.
0: And adoration is usually some sort of...
2: You could kill a tiger.
0: Well, that was the example he gave.
2: You're doing a good job. Or I'm proud of you. That kind of stuff. Because guys don't get that. Guys don't ever hear those words.
0: Yeah, that's admiration.
2: They don't hear from their parents. They don't hear them from their dad. They don't get anything. So if it's like, you're doing good, you're great, I believe in you,
0: yes,
2: that kind of stuff, that goes a long way with guys.
0: Yes, it was the girls that needed the adoration, which is the tiger killing thing. And that's what he uses as an example.
2: The girls? Wait, the girls need to be known they could go kill a tiger?
0: No, the girls need to be told. He uses as an example like, honey, I love you so much, I would go fight a tiger for you with my bare hands. That sort of thing. I'll protect you because you're the best. I don't want that sort of... So, like,
2: we don't
0: know
2: what adoration means.
0: Something that might be considered toxic behavior would be something like, if you date anyone else, if I see you talking to another guy, I'll kill them. You'd go, that's a big
2: adoration?
0: Red flag, right? No. I'm saying that's a big red flag, right? But it's also... There's a little bit of protectionism, he said, that goes in there where it's like, you are, in some ways, getting closer to this... I love you so much. I want to protect you. You have to be careful not to skew that into, I want to protect you from everybody that isn't me. Like, whoa, what do you mean? You know, that's not what we're looking for. We're looking for someone who will protect us and stand up for us in a fight. You are the best. I'll defend your honor.
2: That's an illustrative example, too. I would think the adoration would be also like, I'll get up at 3 o'clock in the morning and go build a house with my bare hands and bust my ass
0: so you
2: can have the car that you want.
0: Yeah, it's the acts of service.
2: To me, that's the adoration. Not like I'll go kick somebody's ass. Like, I'm able to do that.
0: Yes.
2: But the adoration part of it is like, I love you so much, it's a selfless act. Like,
0: yes.
2: I don't benefit from this act, but I'm doing it for you. I think that's what women want. You know?
0: Yeah. And he said it's usually for like giving the adoration, it's like an act of service most of the time. You should be performing things.
2: Like, you know, when women talk about their fathers, you know, be it Michelle Obama or whoever, like, my dad got up every morning at 4 o'clock in the morning and went to work doing construction with multiple sclerosis, and he couldn't barely tie his shoes. And you're like, this is the greatest man ever. And in my head, I'm like, screw you.
0: Right.
2: But dude had MS, and you made him go to work at 4 a.m?
0: Yeah.
2: My brain does not compute, but that's what, right? My first thing I think is like, why is this dude going to work at 4 a.m? He's got MS.
0: Right. Yeah.
2: Maybe you could go to work. Like, I don't know. Don't go to law school, Michelle.
0: Yep.
2: Right? But, you know, it is what it is. That's what we expect from men. We expect from men to be like, no, I will put on these construction boots.
0: Yeah.
2: And I will go to work at 4 o'clock in the morning for my wife and my kid.
0: Yeah.
2: Right? And so, okay.
0: He said divorces, when a man loses his job, of course, these are in straight heterosexual couples. When a man loses his job, the likelihood of divorce goes up 30%+, okay, when he loses his job.
2: Well, there's probably a couple reasons for that.
0: When a woman loses her job, the likelihood of divorce goes up 0%.
2: Yeah.
0: He said, now, that's not to say that women are so vain or whatever, because for men, the likelihood of divorce goes up when the woman's, what did he call them? It's you know, maternal or reproductive markers start to show signs of, basically, she doesn't look like she's as healthy to have children.
2: Yeah,
0: so getting older, getting heavier, getting...
2: You can't breed her.
0: You can't breed her. Exactly. That's, she's not as fertile.
2: Right. Again.
0: So that you would say that's just every bit as vain.
2: We're built to spread our seed.
0: Yeah, which is why...
2: We're built to try to keep the species alive.
0: Mm-hmm.
2: Right? And women, people can get mad, but women, in the beginning, I'm not saying again...
0: You're fighting this evolutionary history.
2: Right.
0: It's millions
2: it's okay,
0: of years.
2: It's okay, but it's hard.
0: Because it's 100 years of...
2: We should probably fight it, right. But women are built to spread their seed and to keep the species alive. There was no, like, I'm going to keep the species alive by having two kids with one woman. It's like, I'm going to keep the species alive by having 40 kids with 12 women. Most will die, if not all of them.
0: Takes 100.
2: And women were more likely to, and why we get this is women were more likely to say, I need to have two children and take care of them and make sure they don't die.
0: And I need someone to protect. So then you talk about this, but once I have your kids, I need to make sure you're going to protect me.
2: Actually, interestingly enough, not only you, the tribe.
0: Right. I need you to.
2: I need this group of people to take care of us, which is, you know, very socialistic.
0: Because I'll be vulnerable.
2: And it's
0: I won't be able to have kids, you know, at least for a while. I may not be able to have them again. Who knows? I'm going to need to take care of this kid.
2: Right.
0: So I need someone that will protect me. That's where the resource preservation, all that, or being a good, you know, he's a good earner, as you hear them say.
2: Of course.
0: He had a good job. He was a good provider. So with all that in mind, I will tell you here in a minute, the results of one of these self-reporting surveys where men said, this one's on men, so we can pick on them, things that they call them flexes, but ladies on their profiles might have something that people would consider a flex. That girl's trying to flex something about herself. What are some flexes that ladies can make about themselves that men find to be instant turn-ons? And whether or not this is true,
2: in their bio, what they say,
0: they might actually do it, or they might say that they do it, but whichever, in this instance, it was lady flexes. I don't know how many times they've done the guy flexes thing, probably many, but what is something that guys find to be an actual turn on immediately? And I do have one, if you want to go back and look at the one from, you know, reversed, I can show you those as well.
2: I'm curious.
0: And I'm curious always what you think are realistic, if they're being, like you said, wishful thinking or ideal. Is that what you said?
2: Well, I think,
0: what we wish turned us on.
2: I'm not saying you're lying.
0: No.
2: I don't want to say that, but I think you're being idealistic and you're saying, this is what a man, what I want. But in real life, it's not practical.
0: Yeah.
2: It's not pragmatic. It doesn't work.
0: Exactly.
2: So you're like, I really want a guy in touch with his feelings who knows how to understand me and communicate and all this stuff. But if I just came home and was like, oh, my God, my coworker said this about me and it hurt my feelings. I'm communicating with you in the way that you say that you want.
0: Yeah.
2: You are not sticking around.
0: Exactly.
2: You're like, this dude is a pathetic piece of trash.
0: Exactly. There's evidence of...
2: I can't even work today.
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1: No, I told you that I had this list that people had said, you know, these are flexes that make the opposite sex instantly so more attractive.
2: Women put on their dating profiles and men are immediately more attracted to them.
1: Yeah.
2: Okay.
1: Yeah. They, you know, according to
2: and
1: according
2: women
1: to guys,
2: know this or
1: they
2: this
1: do
2: is
1: now,
2: just
1: according to this.
2: I'm just saying this or this is a test that they now ask. Here are the results. Like we notice, how are they doing it? Like we notice if women have these things in their profile,
1: they're
2: liked
1: guys,
2: more.
1: What do you like? What do you like?
2: Well,
1: see? That's why
2: knows?
1: I say I don't trust
2: right,
1: these.
2: Yeah.
1: Exactly. This is self-reporting.
2: It's like I really like natural boobs.
1: Right?
2: Like, no, you don't.
1: Right. Right. It's
2: your girlfriend sitting next to you.
1: I'd like to see the dating app data now. Now that I've had that on my mind, like that's the truth. Now we can actually look at real raw data. But what do guys say?
2: No, but he does. Okay.
1: Mm-hmm.
2: We'll go back and look at his search history in the porn.
1: Yeah.
2: See how many times.
1: So this is what some of the things guys said they find attractive in women. Instantly more attractive.
2: Sorry, guys. I just outed you if you're in your car. Except for your boyfriend.
1: That's right. He's different.
2: He really thinks he likes you just as natural as you are.
1: Yep. And he doesn't
2: think of anything else.
1: He doesn't think you gained weight at all. He doesn't. He really doesn't notice.
2: He
1: really
2: doesn't. He loves your natural breasts.
1: He really doesn't notice.
2: Yeah, a real woman is what he's looking for. He doesn't want anything fake.
1: So guys say, one of the things they
2: that's
1: say
2: that's why when they make real dolls, they make them, you know, kind of flabby.
1: Mm-hmm. Mm-hmm. Give me the had kids 2 years ago.
2: Yeah, sure. And dude's like, I'll take 10 of them.
1: Saving up for reconstruction. Not having social media or never posting on social media. Guys said that instantly makes a girl more attractive.
2: Okay.
1: Because they're not hooked to social media, not using social media all the time.
2: At what point do I notice that? Makes them more attractive to me because they can't look at my social media and see I'm cheating on them.
1: That's true, but how am I supposed to meet them? You know.
2: Well, that's the problem. I'm sure. Yeah. If I do meet them, they're like, I don't even use Facebook. I'm like, you'll be perfect.
1: Yeah, great, good. My name's Tom.
2: This other girl I'm dating, she doesn't think it's real unless I post about her.
1: Yeah.
2: But if you don't look at it and I post about her, we're going to be just fine.
1: Yeah.
2: I need a good Jehovah's Witness. An Amish girl, if I'm going to date this influencer.
1: Exactly. One of the ones that people said, I don't get this. What is it? You know, what does this even mean? They put a bunch of question marks next to it. It doesn't make any sense. I think I know what it meant, what the person meant. But the guy said that he finds it very attractive when a girl goes around and has to reach up, pick things up by standing on her tiptoes. And again, people put question marks and saying, what the hell does that even mean? But he said he likes it when a woman is standing on her tippy toes to reach something or to pick something up, like something off of a shelf or whatever she stands
2: that's
1: on her toes.
2: That's the picture he wants?
1: And like he thinks that's hot. He thinks that's
2: I know, that's
1: look.
2: The picture he wants. One guy?
1: One of these, yes, one of the guys said it, and people were saying, what does that mean? And I'm saying, I think I know what he means. He just means that he likes it when a chick stands on her tiptoes.
2: Right. Okay.
1: Yeah.
2: Well, yes, but.
1: Does that make you instantly more responsive?
2: Wait, hold on a second. Because I'm confused by the study a little bit. Mm. Are you saying it's a study, or are these just one-off things that guys are saying? Or is a bunch of guys saying, we like women standing on their toes, reaching for a pickle jar?
1: Started with somebody using it as a response. Ends up being a response that made it into the top.
2: Oh, okay, got it.
1: I don't know, whatever. But not hot, not super high. But people, I think it got more attention because people are like, what does that
2: even
1: mean?
2: There's another way for a guy to say, I can take care of her. She needs my help.
1: Yeah. Yeah.
2: It's just, she's hot. She needs my help. She can't reach that. She can't open that. She needs my help.
1: Yeah.
2: That's what, look, you know,
1: cute.
2: That's what they want.
1: Oh, look at her. Yeah.
2: That's what they want. You know, right. So.
1: But back to the actual top things people said. Financial responsibility. Okay.
2: Well, men like
1: when would I know that? How would I, just like you have money and it doesn't seem.
2: You live in a house, you have a car.
1: Sure. But that could just be that why wouldn't you just say that she has some money?

0: You know,
1: well, I think they're saying money. Like, oh, she lives in a house, she has a car, she has a little bit of money. Like, financially responsible means more than she, right.
0: Yeah, okay.
1: And she's, you know, they're saying, you know.
0: It's certainly. I think,
1: I think the idea is financially responsible means she's not going to spend my money.
0: Yeah.
1: I think that's what you're missing here. It's not only that she has her stuff, it's that be financially responsible with my money. When we start dating, you're not going to just be crashing my credit card all the time.
0: Yeah,
1: I find it attractive that you are responsible with money because chances are it's my goddamn money.
0: There it is.
1: I mean, that's what they're saying. Yeah, I'm not saying that. You're the one who's like that. I'm the one who date women who make more money than me. I love it. I'd rather be a stay-at-home guy. You're the one who feels inferior if your girlfriend makes more money than you.
0: I just find it surprising that it would be an initial more attractive thing if you're meeting someone for the first time. Yeah, it's a good trait if someone is good with money, if they're financially responsible.
1: If you see a girl out there just throwing money on a credit card, spending $500, $600 on stuff she doesn't have, that is a red flag that you are going to end up paying for that.
0: True. Yes.
1: Whether she thinks you are or not, if you're in a long-term relationship and you're making money, you are going to end up paying for that. That your money becomes her money and her money becomes frivolously spent. That is absolutely a red flag.
0: You know, one of the ones that I really liked because it reminded me of something
1: I've heard
0: you
1: say. I'm saving for college and I have this money put away and I'm saving because I want to go on vacation next year to Europe. All of a sudden you're like, okay. Good. Yeah. Well, that's something we can do together that will better ourselves. If you keep spending $700 on nonsense shoes, that just means you're going to take my credit card and go. And by the way, if you have a ton of money, then you're like, great. I have a ton of money and you're hot and you want to buy shoes on the day of drive, take the credit card. I'll cheat on you. Let's go. This is a great relationship.
0: Yeah. One of the ones that I've heard you say before, not necessarily that you've said it makes women hotter, but you've used the word curious, and they said they like it when a woman is curious, and that it doesn't mean necessarily that the woman has to be overly intelligent or, you know, that we're talking about how smart she is. It's just, or even worldly, it just means that you are curious about life, and you are wanting to learn more. You are wanting to be.
1: I don't think it's attractive to say. I don't care.
0: I don't care. I don't watch movies.
1: I don't care. I'm not interested.
0: I'm not into politics.
1: Right. And that doesn't mean that you have to have, you know, that you have to be a doctor or anything.
0: No, but exactly. Just that's what they say.
1: Intellectual curiosity, like
0: just
1: interested in what happened in history and the, you know.
0: Yeah.
1: And at least have some. I find that wildly attractive. Now, some people don't, you know.
0: My
1: best friend growing up, you know him, Scott, the guy who was the best man at my wedding. He's always like, well, I want to talk to her about politics.
0: Right.
1: We keep that. I talk to my buddies about politics. I don't want to talk to her about that. I'm not saying every discussion has to be, you know, about deep philosophical thought. That becomes a drag, too. But intellectual curiosity, a little thought about what went on in the day and the world around you. Yeah, I find that attractive. I actually find it probably. I would think that I need it.
0: A necessity? Yeah, I do too.
1: I need it.
0: If you say that,
1: I don't want to say that, you know.
0: I'm not interested long term if you're not curious about the
1: world. But it doesn't have to be on this level where, you know, we have to have deep philosophical talks all the time. But if I bring up a topic that is pretty well known, you know what I mean? Then.
0: Even just an old movie or anything, and you just show a sign time and time again that you're not curious about any of this stuff.
1: Right.
0: Then it's like, okay.
1: And I'm okay even if I'm like, hey, have you seen it? It's like, oh, no, I never saw it. It's not my thing, but I'm in it. Or, you know, music, right? Like, I don't want it to be everything to just be a washing machine for you where you turn it on, turn it off.
0: Yeah, exactly.
1: And we don't even have to be passionate about the same things. That's not a necessity. There has to be a minimal level of passion for certain things. Art, culture, politics, the world around you. But if you're way more passionate about social justice or whatever, I'm cool with that, right? Like, okay, well, tell me about it. Let me hear it. But I can't. It would be really hard if you were just kind of oblivious to your surroundings and the world that happened before you and after. That'd be really hard.
0: And those people are
1: I could do it for a long time.
0: Early on, it's not a problem.
1: But sooner or later, I'm going to be like...
0: Long term, we got problems. Yeah. What do you think the top thing is guys say? It shouldn't be a surprise.
1: Guys go for looks, girls go for status.
0: Well, the top thing that they say is, instantly makes girls more attractive is a sense of humor. I see that all the time. Sense of humor. which I agree that you need a sense of humor, but to me, not having a sense of humor is almost rarer than someone who does. Are you saying that you want to share sort of sense of humor? Because I think that's what you mean.
1: Yes, that's what you mean.
0: Yeah, right?
1: Because, you're right, everybody has a sense of humor.
0: For the most part.
1: I mean, I know people can be like, oh, no, this person doesn't. Well, that's very rare. Like, very you just have to be, your dry sense of humor has to match my dry
0: or
1: sense
0: dark
1: of humor,
0: or whatever it is.
1: Right,
0: yes.
1: Or whatever it is, right?
0: Yeah, I think that's what people just more mean when they say that.
1: You know, well,
0: a shared sense of humor.
1: Right.
0: That you understand when I'm being sarcastic.
1: Because somebody can find me wildly funny, and other people may find me wildly obnoxious. That's not funny to them.
0: No.
1: That's not a sense of humor.
0: And that's not going to work.
1: Right, and it's not a sense of humor.
0: Right.
1: They're just like, he's obnoxious. I don't get it, right?
0: Yeah.
1: Where someone else would be like, I get what he's doing. That's funny. He's not really obnoxious, right? So
0: yes, a
1: shared sense of humor.
0: Mm.
1: Or at least a sense of humor. We don't even have to share that. Sometimes I like to date girls who have a dry, quick wit,
0: mm-hmm.
1: you know, and don't have to tell a full story to get to the joke. So a sense of humor that I can appreciate.
2: The Church of Laszlo. 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On 98.9, The Rock. The Rock. 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
1: Like my dad, Papa Lotsi, always used to say, the American dream is making as much money as you can while working as little as possible.
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0: because the handbook says they have to have some time off. It's a half-assed version of the Church of Laszlo. The Church of Laszlo Best Of on 98.9 The Rock.
1: Laszlo, what are your thoughts? Summer asked this a second ago. What are your thoughts if someone says that they're a day trader? Like, just you know, first thing is, what is your initial thought if someone says it? If the, you say, what do you think of a day trader?
2: Yeah. What they look like, where I am.
1: Yeah.
2: Because it means they're either they're broke or they have a ton of money.
1: So if she says, I met a guy, and he's
2: a day trader.
1: I mean, for
2: the most part, there's probably plenty of people in the middle, but that's my first thought. Like, oh, you don't really have a job. You're trying this.
1: Yeah.
2: Or, and you got fired from somewhere and you're like, oh, I'm going to do this. Or you're really good at it and you make a ton of money.
1: Okay.
2: Those are like, you know, there's not a lot of in between.
1: That's basically what I told you, right? I said that it's a step up from someone who says they're a professional gambler. Because you can be a day trader. A professional gambler is like the only real professional gamblers are pro poker players. There's very few of those that make a living. So the odds that your buddy is one or that you met some guy online who's a professional poker player and that it's a legitimate job, pretty low.
2: Plus a professional poker player is, you know, obviously harder to get into.
1: Yeah.
2: I mean, if you're going to Harris every day and trying to make, I mean, okay. Okay. If you're going there every day, sitting in the card room trying to make you're just grinding it out, trying to make $300-$400. But I don't really think, like, at that point, I don't think.
1: Is that a job?
2: Yeah, it is, but I don't think that, I do believe it's a job. I just don't know that it's, you know, that you're getting rich at it. If you're in Vegas and somebody says they're
1: a
2: professional card player, right? Mm-hmm. But here, a little harder to get into. You know, maybe there's probably more people saying that when you can do it online. But
1: yeah, I mean, that's the thing.
2: Well, I think it's a grinder's job where I do think, you know, people can day trade and make a ton of money if they know what they're doing. I think a lot of people, you know, again, depending on where you are, I think a lot of people leave stockbroker jobs and financial analyst jobs and day trade and say, all right, I'm going to make $500. I want to make it before 10 a.m. And then I'm going to lunch and going golfing. But yeah, I think that happens for sure.
1: Yeah, but as a percentage of people who say they're day trading, like, what is that percentage of people who are? Because I guess I don't know why someone would, because you were a stockbroker for a while.
2: Sure.
1: I don't know why someone would not work for a firm. If they go to school for it, if they're really good at this, they have a gift, isn't the goal most of the time to go work for a bank, a firm, whatever you're trying? That's how you make good money?
2: Well, no, not I mean, of rich people's wealth. For the most part, you're a salesman. You're trying to get other people to invest their money through you, and then you're taking commission of it.
1: Right. Getting that piece of
2: stock,
1: rich
2: if you're a day
1: money.
2: Trader, you're saying, I got a $2,000 bankroll, and I want to make half of that back. I want to make $3,000. When I walk out today by 10 a.m. or 11 a.m. or whatever time you give yourself, I want to walk out with $3,000, no less than $1,000. Right, so you're using your money to make money, and you're in and out every day. Every day starts over again.
1: So,
2: if I'm a stockbroker, I'm trying. You know, those are long term investments, and I'm trying to get people to invest their money with me.
1: So wait, a day trader can't be making long term investments for themselves?
2: I think no.
1: Oh, why not?
2: I think by definition, I mean, some people may argue with me, but at least no. By a day trader means you're trading by day.
1: Oh, I thought it just
2: every
1: meant
2: day,
1: you trade
2: trading.
1: During the day. I thought it meant that you don't work for a bank.
2: I've got a bankroll.
1: Oh, that shows you what I'm
2: trying to. So I'm starting when it opens.
1: Okay.
2: And I'm giving myself a time. Usually probably not when it closes. But some people would say, okay, I'm working open to close. But that's it. I got to get in and out during the day. I want in and out. I'm not getting out in the morning and investing
1: long-term.
2: No long-term
1: investment.
2: No, why would I do that?
1: Okay.
2: I may have long-term investments, sure. If you say, well.
1: But that's not what makes you a day trader.
2: No, then you're just an investor.
1: Okay. So if I just invest in the stock market on my own and spend my days looking at the market, I'm just an investor.
2: Yeah, but if you're like, all right, I've got $2,000 or $10,000 or $20,000, that's my bankroll. I want to put this $20,000 in the market. I want 25 out.
1: Okay.
2: And when I get to 25, be that. If I make 5,000, say my number is 5,000. If I make that by 8:03 a.m., then I'm out.
1: Okay.
2: Right? Just like a card player. Right?
1: I got
2: you. A real card player has a bankroll. They sit down, and that's what they want.
1: I just didn't know that. I guess. I don't know anything about the stock market. Sorry, Summer.
2: Certainly they do have long-term investments, I'm sure, and all those things. But yeah, the day trader in and of itself, you're in and you're out.
1: You're trading that day. I thought it meant that you spend your days investing in the stock market and you don't work for a bank.
2: I think Acorns and some of those, they don't want you to be day traders because they're trying.

0: to make money. So you can only make like, now somebody will correct me on this because that's much newer technology than when I was doing it. But I think like if you make like six trades in the same day, they'll be like, yeah, you're done. We're a day trader. We don't allow day traders.
1: Oh, like different.
0: Like, yeah.
1: Oh, okay.
0: Right. So you can only make so many a day before they put a book on you.
1: They don't want you messing with their numbers
0: right.
1: Because you're just a gambler, right. Basically.
0: Exactly.
1: You're like, hey, we're looking for people to actually invest in these companies.
0: Right. Yes.
1: Okay. I didn't know that. I thought if I sat at home making wise decisions in the stock market, that's all I did, then I could say, I'm a day trader. And that's what I would tell people
0: a
1: living. I mean, I thought that's right. What I would be defined as a day trader. I didn't realize that had something to do with the length of time that you're quote unquote investing
0: again,
1: in the stocks.
0: Someone could tell me.
1: So it's like swapping currencies. When you do the exchange rates and those different things, they're always doing that within the day. So that makes sense that a day trader is trying to do that stuff.
0: Yeah, my understanding, my definition would be like, all right, I log in on the computer, and you know, I'm investing $7,000. I got these companies that I'm going to put this amount of money in, and as soon as I get to 11. I'm out. If I lose it and I get to 5, I'm out and I start tomorrow.
1: Okay. Okay. Right?
0: Well, same thing with just like sitting at the card table, really.
1: Yeah. Okay. Well, that changes things a little bit. I would guess then that because when you went out to smoke.
0: A lot of people say that when they're unemployed.
1: That's what I was telling Summer. I was like, well, I mean, a lot of people can say it. My first thought, like you, I didn't say this, but it is dependent on the person who's saying it. How old are they? What does it look like their situation is? Because certain people may be more believable than others. But Summer was getting ready to ask me before you came back from your smoke, what was it you said? How many people, what do I think the percentage is of people who don't succeed when they, who set out to become day traders?
2: Yeah.
1: And how long? Did you say in the first year?
2: It was like in the first year, because I was looking at the stats of it. It was like around 95 to 97% like have a
1: negative. That doesn't surprise me.
2: I'm not good with money.
1: They lose money.
2: Yeah.
1: Okay. Basically. Okay. Yeah, that doesn't surprise
0: 95% me. 95% of people who say they're day traders lose
1: money. When they start out to do it, she's saying.
0: And so, within 365 days?
1: Is it the first year?
0: Lost money
2: first year, with an estimated 70 to 95% of all retail day traders losing money. Yeah, so all the things that you're trading combined, you end up being under.
0: What's that stat, though? Is it that they lost it total for the year?
2: Yeah.
0: Or did they lose it daily, or did they come up at the end of the year plus or minus?
2: Net profits after accounting for transaction fees, slippage, and taxes.
1: Okay.
0: So they lost money in the first year.
2: Yeah.
0: That's probably true.
1: Yeah, I mean,
0: that's the number sounds high to me, but I don't know.
1: I'm sure, but it's one of those things that's like where anytime the upside can be really, really high, it's usually difficult.
0: Yeah, but still that 95%. You're telling me only 5% of people who leave Wall Street? You know what?
1: How many people set out to do it? Because she's saying that there's all these TikTok influencers saying you can be a day trader. So this tells me a lot of people who didn't leave banks are trying to be day traders.
0: But I still think that number is high just because I would think of the 100% of people who say they're day traders, I would just think 20% of them have degrees, financial degrees, traded on Wall Street, and you know what I mean?
2: And these are people that aren't in that field specifically, that they're doing it as a day trader.
1: They're doing it outside
2: they're not licensed from a company, and the company gives them
1: money.
2: These
1: aren't like stockbrokers who
0: left banks. I'm saying they're not licensed brokers? Because licensed brokers can be day traders.
1: That's
2: true. But
1: the people that I would really only people maybe that I would assume
0: are
1: doing decent.
0: I passed my Series 7, so that doesn't mean much, but if I then quit and went and day traded, I'd be licensed to some degree and be a day trader. So I don't know.
1: This is obviously different than what you're reading, but this says that by only about less than 20% of people who set out to become day traders survive the first year.
0: Yeah, that sounds right.
1: By the 2-year mark, over 80% have abandoned the effort.
0: The Matthew McConaughey guys in The Wolf of Wall Street who leave and are like, I've made $20 million in the market in Wall Street. I'm now going to day trade.
1: Yeah,
0: I know what to do. I feel like there's more than 10% of day traders.
1: Around 15% show a positive balance sheet in year one, depending on how actively they traded. But only about 1-3% make any type of meaningful, consistent income after accounting for trading fees and taxes. 1-3% that set out to become day traders actually make any meaningful, consistent income. That's according to Audacity Capital.
2: I found it so interesting because what put me kind of down the rabbit hole all yesterday was I was watching these TikToks. I sound so dweeby when I say that, but these TikToks of people like marketing being a day trader and like having these flashy Lambos and how it's so easy.
1: Yeah,
2: and
1: that
2: they do these like
1: me.
2: Twitch live streams of them trading.
1: It's
2: and
1: like flipping houses.
2: Exactly.
1: You know, you
2: and
1: can do
2: like,
1: it too. Let me show you the way. I'm not surprised that day trading was one of those things that people are saying, I got rich doing this and you can too, and I'll sell you all the tips and tricks you need.
0: Yeah.
1: Right? The dream is there because it is possible. People
0: absolutely
1: get rich in the stock market. Yeah. We know that. And, you know, there's some luck involved for sure, but there's also a lot of skill needed. And if you have no skill and you're wanting to do it, somebody with the Lambo who's offering help, they can probably teach you something, even if it's mostly bull crap. They can probably teach you something you don't know. If you're
0: they're
1: just
0: probably making the money
1: selling the information.
0: Selling the information.
1: Yeah,
0: that's
1: not actually
0: I got the Lambo
1: successful
0: by
1: traders.
0: Getting you in there, but
1: it's like the professional
0: there's
1: gamblers.
0: Always somebody smarter than you.
1: Yeah.
0: Right.
1: Yeah.
0: So
1: it's like rich guys who sell you their sports betting picks. I always think, you have money. I believe that. But the money is from selling your picks, not from just gambling.
0: Well,
1: some of you make money.
0: Think of it this way. Some of them do.
1: Mm-hmm.
0: Right.
1: But it's very
0: so
1: few.
0: They can help you. They can. And maybe they have inside information or maybe they don't. But if if they were making a killing every day gambling on sports or day trading, then why do they got to sell you the information?
1: That's always my thing.
0: The dude who's making millions of dollars every day ain't selling you the information on how to do it.
1: It's
0: they're not benevolent.
1: No.
0: They're not like, oh, let
1: I need
0: me
1: to help
0: do it.
1: People.
0: We should all get rich. Like, I'm Robin Hood. No, no. They're giving another product. That doesn't mean they're not good at it.
1: Right.
0: I'm not saying they're not, but they're not doing it because they want to help you. And chances are they probably are trying to look to make a little bit more
1: money
0: by getting you some information.
1: Yeah, and this is where the money's at. The information. I'll sell you the tips and tricks. Here's the pamphlet.
0: Right.
1: Sell enough of those, you can buy the Lambo. Getting rich off of some stocks during the day, it's going to be difficult. It is possible. I believe that. Unlike, that's why I said a step above.
0: But I don't think most people who are day trading, like I don't think they're buying Lambos. That's the thing.
1: No.
0: I think they're grinders.
1: Yes.
0: And most of the guys who really are doing it every day and it's a job, they're grinders.
1: Yeah.
0: They're like poker players.
1: We've had listeners who's told us that they were day traders,
0: and
1: I always envisioned them as sweatpants sitting
0: $600 a day.
1: They weren't getting.
0: They're
1: weren't millionaires.
0: They're like, man, I'm putting this in here. All right, this thing's up $75. I'm gonna sell.
1: Yeah.
0: All right, this thing's up $50. I'm gonna sell. Like right. And they're grinding,
1: trying to make a living.
0: $300, $400, $500, $600 a day, which isn't bad. I'm not, for sitting in front of your computer, but it's stressful because they put it in and it goes down. Now they're losing. Now they got to double that back up. That's why they give themselves an amount to win every day. And usually they say that, again, someone can correct me, but the people that I've known would be, I'm in and I'm out that day.
1: Okay.
0: I've got this much to invest this day.
1: Yeah.
0: And I need to make it, I got 1,000, I need to get to 1,500.
1: Yeah.
0: If I get to 500, I'm out. I'm not losing that.
1: Yes.
0: And that's just, that's just a job then.
1: Yeah.
0: Now it's a job.
1: Agree.
0: It's a job.
1: Bottom line, Summer, if you meet a guy on a dating app who's 23 and says he's a day trader, be a little suspicious, but it is possible.
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0: If this is their best work, you never want to hear the crap that didn't make it. 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
1: Laszlo, what do you know about Stuart, Florida?
2: Stuart, Florida? Where the hell's that?
1: In Martin County.
2: Martin County?
1: Never heard of either.
2: I'm going to look it up. I'm usually pretty aware of stuff, but you know, big state.
1: A lot of places. A lot of places people want to live.
2: Stuart City in Florida.
1: And whenever I see a place that I've never heard of, I wonder if it's Central Florida or if it's on a coast. Because occasionally
2: the Atlantic
1: looks
2: coast.
1: Like Central Florida. It looks nice enough, right?
2: Yeah.
1: Like a place you could retire. There's water. I don't know what the housing
2: is. Yeah, it doesn't look like Ocala or some asshole.
1: Yeah, I had to look it up. But this story happened there. It involves a 77-year-old postal worker named Gail. Gail was arrested.
2: Well, it looks like it's just north of, you know, Miami and that kind of stuff. So it's on the coast, on that side, though.
1: Gail.
2: See what I'm saying? Port St. Lucie area, buddy.
1: Oh, is it close to that?
2: Yeah.
1: I just saw that it was near the water, and I was like, yeah, it looks nice enough. I imaged it, and I was like, yeah, it looks fine. That'll do. It's definitely not Orlando. And not that Orlando would totally suck. There's stuff to do there. But, you know, you're in Florida. It's like, come on, live on the coast. This woman, Gail,
2: said... The good thing about Orlando is you do have all that stuff there, and you're only like an hour.
1: It's an hour. It's not the end of the world. You can drive. It's just that you probably won't do it all that often since you live that far away. But it's possible.
2: For most people that I know... Well, it doesn't matter. Most people that I know who live in Orlando, work in Orlando, they live 30 minutes outside Orlando. You're 30 minutes to the beach, 30 minutes to Disney World.
1: Perfect. Yeah. Gail got arrested for animal hoarding. Not a good situation at Gail's house. The fire department goes over, finds a lot of animals in the house. And
2: just
1: not
2: all
1: only,
2: named Piss Lightning?
1: Yeah. Not up for adoption that I know, Laszlo. Sorry. But
2: that's dogs from a hoarding situation.
1: Not only was Gail not adopting these animals
2: it
1: out.
2: Pisses itself.
1: Yeah, now they'll
2: and
1: be up
2: every
1: for adoption.
2: Odd noise. What it really needs is someone patient.
1: It smells. You can't seem to get the smell out of it.
2: Well, ran out of the house and killed the next door neighbor's cat, but... Oh, keep your door closed.
1: Yeah, keep it inside. Put an Apple AirTag on
2: it. This lightning just needs love. It's shy.
1: And another
2: really
1: shot. Another
2: out
1: shot.
2: Of its shell.
1: Gail was stealing cats along the mail route, it sounds like.
2: Oh.
1: Could you imagine your cat goes missing and then you find out years later it's over at Gail's house? God damn it, Gail.
2: You're surprised. My cat is Piss Lightning. My cat is that cat.
1: Well, maybe she could tame
3: A 77-year-old postal worker is facing charges in what the Martin County Sheriff described as the worst case of animal hoarding he's ever seen. Officials were at a home on Southwest Meadowlark Circle in Stuart this afternoon working to remove dozens of animals. The investigation started when someone reported a postal worker by the name of Gail Gustino was stealing cats. The sheriff says he does not believe the animals were anyone's pets, but instead feral cats that she was finding along the streets. He says she was living in this home with more than 70 cats and an unknown number of dogs.
4: Now, these are squalor conditions. It's a nice house, nice neighborhood, but the conditions are horrific. We're talking about, in some places, a foot of animal feces in that house. There is no air conditioning in that house. So when we cracked the door on it earlier today, the stench was unreal. The air was stifling hot.
2: It smells like that chick's house you went over and banged, tried to bang that one time.
1: And she only had like
2: Saint
1: four
2: Joe?
1: Cats, and I was like, I'm out. Yeah, I drove
2: that
1: her all the way back to St. Joe.
2: Have sex with her. That would not have
1: she had a broken window to get into the house. And then when as soon as she opened the door, it's a wall of heat. I was like, do you have AC? And she's like, it doesn't work. And I was like, oh. And it smelled like cat piss so bad. And then you just see cats running around. I was like, oh, how many cats do you have? And she's like, I don't remember what she said, 4, 5, 6. It was a lot. And I was like, oh, okay. She did not look like a cat person. I mean, she's like 18 years old, 19 years old. Well, I guess she was old enough to get in the bar, so 21. But we were young. And she lived in St. Joe's, so she managed to, you know, like you were talking about earlier, Laz, it's all about where you live. She had a house, probably cost $400 a month or something, right. No AC. But it was one of these old Victorian-looking homes and had a broken window that she used to get in and out of it. Mm-hmm. And as soon as we walked in, that wall of cat pee hits you, and it's 100 degrees.
2: And you didn't have sex with her because of that.
1: And I was like, you know what? I need to figure out something.
2: Not a deal breaker for me.
1: Man, if you couldn't breathe and it's 100 degrees.
2: I'll get used to it.
1: I would like to think. I'll and I worked so hard.
2: I know.
1: I worked so hard for that first sex. And like, I don't forget.
2: I understand.
1: She'd been to my house like 3 times and spent the night and didn't want to do anything but cuddle.
2: You were going
1: to
2: go there.
1: She just wanted to cuddle and show me Fox News documentaries. Like, oh, Fox News is so bad.
2: Edging and edging. And right. You get there and you're like, it smells bad. Who cares?
1: Everything I've been through up to this point, I know. Trust me, my dick was going, stop it. What are you doing?
2: Why did you win?
1: Stop it. Because I was getting like physically nauseous.
2: The house could have literally been a cat box.
1: Yeah.
2: This is where I live. I live in a cat box. I'm weird.
1: I like to think I'm stronger now. I don't know.
2: I'm like, awesome.
1: I felt sick.
2: I love cat boxes.
1: And all the time that I had just wasted, she showed me so many documentaries.
2: I mean, I would have even, if it was that bad, I would have been like, you know, I'm really into, you know, sex outside or something. I'd have figured it out.
1: Right.
2: I did try
1: to get her to come with me. She did not want to come back. And she said something about hanging out some other time. And I'm like, okay. But I went to the steak restaurant. I can't remember the name of that place on the belt where you throw peanuts on for. I went there and ate alone and just sat there eating a sirloin, throwing my peanuts on the store floor, thinking about how I could have been having sex with this girl and how, I don't think she's going to call. And she never did.
2: That's a bad idea.
1: Trust me, dude.
2: You look back on that.
1: I tried. You think I wanted to do that? You think I wanted to give up? It was that bad. It was disgusting. I don't think it was as bad as Gail's house. There wasn't a foot of poop on the floor that I saw. Might as well have been, though. It smelled like it. It's that smell of cat urine that's been degrading in the heat
2: like
1: for hours. I mean, just
2: from having sex with
1: you can't breathe. And I'm like, how can you breathe?
2: She got used to it, which is what you should do.
1: I tried to get her to come with me. I'm like, let's go somewhere. Get a hotel. Look for a new place to live.
2: Child.
1: But she wasn't interested. But, you know, so I never got to have sex with her. But I also didn't have to watch any more of her dumb documentaries. Still, though, I would have liked to have hooked up with her at least once, you know?
2: Good job.
1: I thought back then, I was like, I'm going to marry this girl. For now, I'll put up with all the preachiness. Eventually, she'll stop being so preachy. She's just going through
2: trying
1: a phase.
2: Trying to have sex with you at her house.
1: Yeah. But, God, that is hard to believe. I cannot believe that just cat pee. I think now I could overcome that. I think. But, God, do you think that you'd actually be better at overcoming that at a young age? So, I don't know. It was bad. How many chances?
2: Now you know how many people you've had sex with. When you're 21, you thought, I don't have many of opportunities.
1: True. That's
2: true,
1: too.
2: Going to.
1: That's true. How many
2: why I never fell into that trap.
1: How many cats is too many cats?
2: I don't know.
1: Like, what's the limit?
2: More than three.
1: More than three is too many?
2: Yeah.
1: Or three is too many?
2: Three's right at the limit. If you got three, limit. I'm like, okay.
1: You got a house, but, you got three.
2: You got three different cat boxes. They kind of go in different areas. Maybe you got a garage you can put some cat
1: What if you're like
2: in.
1: A cat-loving rescuer? You have a soft spot for cats.
2: I don't know anything about that. Those people, you know, whatever.
1: But then what's your limit for them?
2: I don't know. I don't have any idea. I don't know you.
1: I'm saying, like, if you went to their house and you're like, oh, I know
2: there's no limit
1: cats.
2: For me. It's your house. We don't got to move in together.
1: I know. For you to not be too judgy.
2: You have a goddamn horse in your house.
1: For you to not be like,
2: if you go to your house, it's 2 o'clock in the morning. You're like, hey, I want to blow you. And you have... I don't know, 2 pigs and a cow in your house. I'm not here for that.
1: Yeah, okay.
2: I'm not here to be like, oh, I'm judging your cleanliness. Like, I'm not looking for that.
1: There was cat poop on the couch. So she was like, don't sit there. And I was like, I think that was the final.
0: The Church of Laszlo. The Church of Laszlo. 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

0: Laszlo, dead celebrities. There's plenty of them. I'm sure there's some celebrities out there that you're a fan of that are no longer with us. Movie stars, musicians, athletes, whatever the case. But has it ever crossed your mind that just because you weren't friends with these people in life, just because they didn't know you, doesn't mean that you couldn't spend eternity with them? Because a lot of rich people, I say a lot, a group of rich people, or maybe not so rich people, some of these people maybe aren't necessarily wealthy, they're just dedicating their life to this one goal. They have decided that what they want in life is to make sure that they have planned to spend the afterlife with these dead celebrities by being buried next to them, close to them as possible.
1: Sure.
0: You find a celebrity you're obsessed with, and you say, look, you know, I don't know that anyone knows who I am. I didn't really do anything, all that noteworthy in this life. No one's going to remember me. But I can be buried next to someone who...
2: Then when they walk by,
0: yeah,
2: who's this guy? Name.
0: Who is this jackass?
2: I like
0: Why is he in the crypt right next to Marilyn Monroe? You say, well, because he spent a lot of money to do that. There's quite a few of these people. I don't know that they necessarily charge more or that it's just that these celebrities are already in kind of expensive spots.
2: Are we going to be buried next to each other, me and you?
0: Well, if you're planning on being buried...
2: In hands holding each other, me and you?
0: I was just going to be buried in the backyard of the house. But
2: of your house?
0: Yeah, next to the dog.
2: Oh, no.
0: But we can do whatever.
2: I don't want to die in squalor.
0: Well, this would be the Florida house, because if we were going to get old there, yeah, we'll be
2: old
0: there.
2: Yeah, no, you can't do that.
0: Why?
2: Because it's all swampland. You'll come up.
0: Yeah.
2: I mean, floating down the street. You don't want that.
0: Well, we're floating down the river into the ocean. I don't know. I thought about getting buried at, like, Hooters, something like that. Saying, hey, make a table out of my ashes.
2: I'm going to have my kids come in there and spread the ashes, throw them on the floor.
0: Yeah, just throw them on the floor.
2: Hey, just walk in, put a little bag, spread it out. Bury me in Hooters.
0: Causing problems in the afterlife.
2: Cause a couple, yeah. Spread a little bit out at, you know, Temptations.
0: Yeah.
2: You know, just the places I love. A little on the golf course, you know, liquor store.
0: Yep. Be remembered always. Well, in 2024.
2: My dad went in the ocean, you know?
0: Yeah, that's so classy.
2: Right. I mean, but, you know, hey, that's what he loved. Put me in the strip club.
0: Yeah. I like, you know, people now, they make these necklaces out of dead people's ashes. Instead of just getting the urn, they make jewelry. They wear this jewelry, you know? I like that.
2: I put them in a hole and then plant a tree on top of it?
0: Yeah, right? Or you could display me. I asked Brooke if she would be willing to have me, you know, posed in some sort of way. Like you see those crazy funerals in Brazil where the guy's posed on a motorcycle because he loved his motorcycle. Maybe he died on his motorcycle. So they have them essentially stuffed and posed on the motorcycle, and then people come by and view the body, and people are like, oh, I can't believe that they're doing this. It's like, well, how is it all that different from posing someone in a casket? I don't know. A casket just seems so claustrophobic, confining. I like the idea of just being out somewhere, like at a museum. Not because I was someone noteworthy, but because people like seeing cool stuff and a dead body posed on a motorcycle or posed in a recliner or whatever. It would be cool. You know, like at the museum, they've got that in the modern art section, they've got that security guard. It just looks like an old man standing there. It looks kind of like a real person. Have that be me, except it really is made out of a real person. I know it'll get rotten over time.
2: You
0: and
2: pose you somewhere,
0: start to flake and all that stuff and rot away. But just at least for a while, you could leave me out. But in 2024, this tech investor...
2: I want my bus. You know, I have a bus. I want it to be right at that...
0: Well, you could
2: that
0: be...
2: That funeral, that graveyard, whatever it is, right on Metcalf. I want my bus to be looking over Metcalf. I'm the mayor of Metcalf.
0: You could
2: and
0: be
2: then down...
0: Inside the bus.
2: So I want that at, like, you know, whatever that is, 127th, and like at 75th in Metcalf, an actual statue of me. Like, like in Seattle where they have Jimi Hendrix.
0: Yeah.
2: I want that on Metcalf of me.
0: Yeah, you should be playing the guitar the same way. Down on your knees.
2: Well, I don't play the guitar. Maybe, you
0: Doesn't
2: know,
0: matter.
2: Give
0: they
2: somebody the finger.
0: Do whatever you want.
2: Boom.
0: Whatever.
2: Like that. Hey, bam.
0: But I do like the idea of your body's actually in there. They just covered your body with bronze. So it is you. If someone were to break open that statue, you're actually inside.
2: Oh, I'm not worried about my body. It's more legacy. Throw my body in the goddamn river.
0: Oh, well, these people are worried about their bodies. They want to be buried next to these dead people.
2: Well, that's not about their bodies. They're more about, their legacy.
0: Well, maybe. But in 2024, this tech investor, he's been obsessed his whole life, he says, with Marilyn Monroe. He took this obsession to an extreme.

0: shelled out about $200,000 for a one-space mausoleum crypt near Marilyn Monroe's final resting place. This is at Pierce Brothers Westwood Village Memorial Park in Los Angeles. Mm-hmm. It's not a family plot. It's not a place for future generations. Just one spot for him. Bought at some sort of auction. I guess that they were auctioning off a spot at this crypt. And this guy bought it. He says, I bought the crypt next to Marilyn Monroe because it was a once-in-a-lifetime opportunity to spend eternity with the most iconic actress of all time, and she's definitely my favorite blonde. So, I mean, it sounds like he wants to be close to her. He really loves her. The tech investor, whose future space sits one row above and four spaces to the left of Monroe's, revealed that he sends the late Hollywood starlet flowers on her birthday every single year. That's how much he loves her.
1: That's nice.
0: Not casual fandom. I would say not. You know, if you're spending $200,000 so you can be very close to this person, you're a super fan.
2: Judy Garland is an iconic Hollywood figure, and the Hollywood Forever Cemetery is an iconic location. And as an independent artist, my biggest complaint is not being seen. This ensures that I will be seen forever. I was always a huge Wizard of Oz fan, and of course, as a homosexual, I love musicals. So, yes, it's a pretty good match.
1: You just said I'm a huge Wizard of Oz fan. You didn't have to add. It's redundant.
0: Can you guess who that guy wants to be buried next to?
1: Judy Garland.
0: Yeah. Yep, Judy Garland. Mm-hmm. So who would you be buried next to? I mean, at this point, if you're wanting to spend eternity with a celebrity because
1: that's
0: obsessed,
1: a good question.
0: Right? Who would it be?
1: When people kind of associate you with that?
0: I was thinking Marilyn Manson would be a good one.
1: He's not dead.
0: Marilyn Monroe. He'll die before me.
1: But you got to know that.
0: Sign something in blood that says he promises to be buried next to me.
1: You got
0: to
1: pick somebody dead.
0: Robin Williams?
1: You want to be buried next to Robin Williams? That sounds depressing as hell.
0: Why?
1: Because he was depressed and sad.
0: He's a funny man. Paul Walker?
1: Jim Morrison?
0: You don't think Paul Walker's cool?
1: James Dean?
0: Sean Connery.
1: He's not dead, dumbass.
0: Sean Connery's dead?
1: Oh, sorry.
0: Jesus, who did you think I was talking about?
1: I don't know. I didn't think Sean Connery's dead. I'm sad now. I would pick somebody. I know I'm trying to think. Gigi Allen?
0: No,
1: I'm
0: trying to pee and poop on that place.
1: Yeah, pee and they drink booze on that. I'm trying to think like Jim Morrison, James Dean, Gigi Allen. These are people that we know people show up to and, you know, party at. Or I would go the other route, like, but I can make the tombstone no matter what it says. So it could be like, you know, maybe next to Babe Ruth. And then I could just put my name in, like, you know, Captain New York Yankees, this year to this year, 433 home runs. Just make it up.
0: Right next to
1: him. And people walk by and be like, oh, goddamn, man.
0: Who's this guy? Oh, okay.
1: That's
0: Lazo,
1: cool, man.
0: Didn't know.
1: Lazo, I didn't know that. 413 home runs for the Yankees, huh? Cool. Must have hung out with Babe Ruth. That, you know, now you're starting a legacy.
0: I was going to put you next to Patrick Swayze because...
1: I don't know who he is. It could be Kurt Russell. That's not good. I'd be confused in the afterlife.
0: I feel like you'd know then. And every time someone comes to visit Patrick Swayze...
1: I don't know the difference between Patrick Swayze and Kurt Russell. I don't. I really don't.
0: But one's dead, so there's that. That should make it a little easier. The guy who hasn't made a movie in a while. Roadhouse.
1: And some of them I can, like... You know, it's like Kurt Russell is in that stupid Goldie Hawn movie where they fall
0: overboard.
1: Right, yeah. But like... I don't know if you start naming like Dirty Dancing.
0: Swayze.
1: Ma'am.
0: Point Break.
1: Is that Swayze? Yeah. See, I would think Kurt Russell because I think like, I don't think the Dirty Dancing guy can pull off that. See, I just get confused. They look the same to me.
0: And Roadhouse. Like it's really just guy. Roadhouse, Point Break, and Dirty Dancing.
1: Who
0: those
1: was,
0: are the big ones.
1: New York City, New York City, like the...
0: Yes, that's Kurt Russell.
1: Snake.
0: Escape from New York.
1: Yeah, see, now I would think that's crazy, so I don't know.
0: To Wong Fu, thanks for everything, Julie Newmar. One of your all-time favorites. That's Swayze. I'm telling you, it'd be perfect.
1: Suit Pants, is that, what is that?
0: Suit Pants.
1: I think there's a movie like that. Something about women in suits.
0: Women in suits.
1: And it's like that Tu Wong movie, I think.
0: To Wong Fu, it's like that, like where they're
1: traveling underpants or something. I don't know.
0: Oh, the traveling, the sisterhood of the traveling.
1: Boom, Patrick Swayze.
0: I don't know. I just know that name. Is it a book or something? I feel like that's familiar. The sisterhood of the traveling pants. But
1: yeah,
0: I don't know
1: what it is. But yeah, you know what I'm talking about.
0: What about George Michael?
1: What about him?
0: You could be buried next to him. Kurt Cobain, Whitney Houston.
1: Oh, none of that.
0: Thinking of musicians.
1: Exciting.
0: You said something about Jimi Hendrix earlier.
1: Well, I mean, his statue. You
0: know, I know. Johnny Cash, he's dead.
1: Oh, that sounds good.
0: Michael Jackson.
1: No.
0: You could be buried next to him like you were someone who went to his house when you were a kid.
1: You could be buried underneath him like you wanted to be in real life.
0: Tupac, you could be buried next to Tupac.
1: Ass up. You bring Michael's milk every night.
0: John Lennon, you could be buried next to him.
1: No, none of that sounds good. No.
0: You could pay to be buried next.
1: I think more athletes probably. Babe Ruth, like that old stuff, you know, when people don't really know. Like, bury me next to Ty Cobb. You know, and just be like, you know, Ty Cobb's one black friend. That's it, right? Like, and people are like, God damn.
0: I mean, I thought there was a chance that you would go athlete, but, you know, there are things that could make the movie star or I guess any celebrity interesting.
1: But I'd like it to be somebody that people go see.
0: Right.
1: Like,
0: well, so people go see John Lennon. And I was thinking if they change my name on there to say David Chapman and put it next to Lennon.
1: Yeah, like call yourself Big Dave Chapman.
0: Yeah, that's right. Mark David Chapman right here. Next to Lennon. And people
1: but,
0: get
1: I mean,
0: really
1: you
0: confused.
1: Could be like, you know, just next to Kennedy.
0: Yeah.
1: Right? And have your name Oswald. Like, you know, you American hero, Blaslow, Lee. Right? And then people are like, God damn, man. Like, your legacy would be way more than it ever was. And people weren't going to check that. They're like, American hero. Like, you know, you walk by, you're looking at Kennedy's, like, who's it? And you see it?
0: Well, these
1: make it
0: people-
1: big with an American flag, like, in honor of American war hero, right? And people just buy that.
0: These people in this New York Post article are... at least they claim, all wanting to be buried next to these celebrities because they love these celebrities. So if you were just wanting to be buried next to someone because you love them, then that changes things. Then who would it be?
1: It would be you.
0: Well, that's very nice of you, but I'm not a celebrity, so...
1: You are a celebrity.
0: That's why I thought you might pick Swayze or, you know, someone that you love.
1: You're a local celebrity, and I would like to be buried next to you.
3: Aw.
0: It's very nice of you, but I don't believe you.
1: You don't? What would lead you not to believe me?
0: I just don't know who I want to spend eternity with. I've never met these people, you know? So what makes me think that we'd get along right next to each other for the next however long, hundreds of years, thousands of years?
1: We would get along
0: fine. I want to be stuffed. Just stuff me, impose me somewhere.
1: I'll stuff you alive.
0: I know you will.
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0: I do have a story to tell you, something that happened since I last saw you. You know my doctor that I had since I was a kid, he retired, or sort of retired. Yeah. He left the office. Said if I wanted to go join him, he was going to start a new practice. You pay him $3,000 a year to be a member.
1: Yeah.
0: And then you just pay for your visits on top of that. And I was like, okay. So, you know, I sort of thought about it. And then I was like, what am I thinking about? I'm not going to do that. But they gave, like, they got a replacement doctor at that doctor's office. And I was like, okay, I've got this new doctor. She seems fine. And then she was there for, like, a year and said, I'm out. And when she left,
1: she didn't like it.
0: She left. I don't know. Maybe she wasn't getting paid enough. I'm not sure. But she left and they didn't replace her. And I said, so what do I do now? You know, to the secretaries or whatever at the office. And they said, well, you know, we could find you a nurse. And I was like, I've been going here since I was like 8 years old. And like, yeah, but our doctors aren't taking new patients. Like, but I'm not really a new patient, am I? I mean, 44 years old, been going here for 30 some years. And she's like, yeah, we can get you in to see a nurse practitioner. And I'm like, I can't do that, right? So I've been trying to find a doctor. I used, finally, that app that's always advertised on TikTok.
1: I told you to call my doctor.
0: I know. I use the app that's advertised on TikTok all the time. Which, have you ever used that, Summer? ZocDoc?
2: I haven't used it, but I've been marketed towards about heavily. ZocDoc so much.
0: It's well, like you may have noise. Been the one who told me to try it originally. I don't remember, but it's been on my phone for a long time. And I do like the idea that you just kind of put your insurance information in there, and then every time I go on the app, it's like, what do you need? Are you looking for a psychiatrist? Are you looking for a general care practitioner? Right. And It's already got your information, so you just find what you're looking for. So I went on there and said I was looking for a regular doctor. And when I did that, it said, okay, and it gives you a list of available physicians, whatever. The last time I had done that, all of the physicians were nurses. I was like, oh, that's just not going to work because of my prescription. So I did it again yesterday morning. I was like, I'm going to try that again. I keep saying I'm going to. There was a doctor on there. It said so-and-so MD. I mean, MD, that's
1: a medical doctor.
0: That's more than my last doctor because my last doctor was a DO. Well, maybe they're equals. I'm not sure. Mm-hmm. But he wasn't an MD. So I was like, all right, an MD. That's a real doctor. He can prescribe my prescriptions. Sure. So then I clicked on it to see when he had availability. And it said, when do you want to see him? And it gave all these times yesterday. It was like, do you want to talk to him today at 2, 2:30, 3, 3:30, 4, 4:30? I'm like, oh, wow, I can just do it today. So I went ahead and clicked 4 o'clock. Okay. And then when we left work yesterday, I started getting text messages from this doctor's office saying, hey, you got this appointment coming up. Can you fill out some information? And I was like, damn, I was kind of hoping that the information from that app would carry over. But that's fine. Sure. I'll fill this out. So then I almost missed the appointment, but I remembered at the last minute. I was like, oh, my God.
1: ZocDoc?
0: ZocDoc.
1: What do they call that? What's ZocDoc?
0: I don't know what ZocDoc. Okay. What is ZocDoc?
2: I don't know.
0: But I remembered at the last minute, I said, oh, I got a doctor's appointment, crap. And Brooke was like, huh? And I ran in the bedroom, closed the doors. I hit the telehealth thing, and there he was. He was like waiting for me. He was like,
1: naked?
0: Huh?
1: Naked?
0: No, but he had the stethoscope.
1: I thought it was tricky. I thought you were like, oh, this guy tricked me. Now I have a doctor. I click on FaceTime, he's jacking off.
0: Nah.
1: You feeling sick, kid?
0: He did have a bad camera, but he had the stethoscope.
1: I can't get enough. Show me a winner.
0: He had the stethoscope around his neck in his profile picture, which I thought was like very ER of him, but now he's doing it on the telehealth thing, which I remember seeing a thing about. I don't remember if it was ER or what, one of those Grey's Anatomy, and they'd said that real doctors never wear their stethoscopes around the neck, and that they only do it because it's just a thing they do on TV, and it became a TV thing, so now they want TV doctors to do it because it makes them look like doctors.
1: Makes sense.
0: But then in real life, doctors don't do it, and I'm like, this guy's doing it. He's doing his profile picture. He's doing it on the telehealth thing.
1: So he's not a real doctor. Did you ask him?
0: What am I going to ask him? Can I see your credentials? I don't even know what that would look like.
1: Well, yeah, diploma? You see your dick.
0: No? So I feel like, wait a minute. He said, but this is what he says. He's like, so what's up?
1: Yeah.
0: And I said, well, I don't know. I've been looking for a doctor. And he goes, what do you mean? I said, well, I don't have a doctor. I had a doctor, and then he retired. He goes, how long did you have the doctor? I said, since I was a kid, many years. And then he left, and I can't afford to go see him anymore. And he goes, okay. And he goes, so what prescriptions did he have you on? What drugs have you taken from him? And I said, like, currently? He goes, no. Like, what all has he prescribed you over the years? And I was like, oh, boy.
1: Yeah, right.
0: You want them all? I think he's going to be alone. He's like, yeah, okay, well, give me the types of drugs. He's like, well, when I was in junior high and high school, it was a lot of psychiatric drugs. We tried it all, man. We threw everything at the wall to figure out what would stick. I said, a lot of SSRIs, SNRIs, beta blockers, all that stuff. And he said, what'd you land on? I said, well, I took Paxil for years and years and years at a pretty high dose, along with anxiety meds. Well, said, then eventually he tried treating me for ADHD instead.

0: And stopped the other psychiatric meds, and that seemed to help with my anxiety and stuff even more than the SSRIs and everything. So I was able to just be treated for the ADHD. And he's like, "Oh,
1: the whole
0: okay,
1: time he's still stroking it.
0: He's just sitting there looking at something. I don't know what he's looking at, like pretending like he's writing something down. Maybe I'm not sure.
1: Stroking it.
0: So he said, "Okay." He goes,
1: "SSRI, you depressed kid.
0: You got any health issues? You got any health issues?" And I was like, "I mean, I don't know, probably." He said, "Have you ever had blood work done?" I said, "Yeah, you know, I was getting physicals." And he said, "And what would the last blood work say?" I said, "Well, she told me it was good, but that my cholesterol was slightly high, but not high enough for medication. Just something to think about. Don't eat too much dairy." And he goes, "Oh, okay. Heart conditions, cancer." He goes through that real quick. And I was like, "No." He goes, "Okay, well, listen, you're gonna get a call here in a little bit. Just make sure you answer. And, they'll probably text you some more stuff to fill out." And I said, okay. And then that was it. He disconnects. Right. I'm like, oh. So then I get a call from this woman. It's an area code that I'm not familiar with. Sure. And she says, "Hi, Reed, I need to get this information. I know you talked to the doctor. What pharmacy do you use?" I was like, so I give her the pharmacy closest to my house. And she's like, "Okay, great." And then she's like, "Do you know what your copay is?" And I was like, "No." She's like, "Do you know what your insurance, do you know much about your insurance?" I was like, "No. I've got the card here, but I don't know how it works." And she's like, "Well, that's okay." So she's like, "I'm going to send you a thing here, pay your copay, and then we should be good." So I said, "Okay." So then I pay the copay. And she goes, "Oh, I got it. Great." And I said, "Now what?" And she goes, "Well, they'll call you." And I was like, "Who's they?" She's like, "Well, the pharmacy." She's like, "Or they'll text you or whatever. I mean, don't they normally text you?" I said, "Well, I don't know what I'm getting." And she goes, "Oh, yeah." She goes, "What do you need?" And I said, "I don't know. I said, I would like to be able to get the meds I was taking with my doctor." She goes, "Sure. What were you taking?" And I'm like, Now this is the moment, right?
1: Right, yeah.
0: I'm like, "Well,
1: and
0: I got some pretty big Xanax bars that I was taking 10 times a day." No, I'm seriously thinking, like,
1: so
0: what
1: did you tell her?
0: I told her the normal stuff that I take, but I may have told the doses a little differently. Every time to up it. What else am I going to add?
1: Uh-huh.
0: I already get the good stuff. So
1: did
0: I was like, or I was getting the good stuff. I already get Klonopin, so I wanted my Klonopin and I wanted my Adderall. And I just said that, I took more than
1: Aren't
0: I take.
1: She?
0: And she's like, "Okay." And I said, "I take quite a bit." And she goes, "Okay." And then I was like, "Twice a day." And she's like, "Oh, okay." So you can hear like, so then I guess that's it. You just tell them what you want. The payment went through and it said some medical group I've never heard of. It's not in town. And then I thought, I just gave these people my social security number and a credit card number.
1: Oh, that's right.
0: Like, did I
1: well,
0: just
1: did the prescriptions come in?
0: I haven't gotten a call yet.
2: Oh, no.
0: She said that the
1: giveaway should have been the dude jacking off.
0: He wasn't jacking off. She said the paperwork has to get done and being filed.
1: So bad, like, just give me the Adderall. He's like, "I'll give you the Adderall, kid." Yeah.
0: I don't know how long it's
1: yeah,
0: supposed to
1: Daddy.
0: Take. She said
1: yeah,
0: the paperwork
1: like,
0: has to get done.
1: I want Xanax. He's like, "I bet you do. You little addict."
0: I never got a call, so I don't know.
1: You're not getting one.
0: But I hear about people who use these apps just to, to doctor shop or to get pills or whatever. And I got to tell you, that's what this felt like.
1: Well,
0: I mean,
1: it doesn't work, though.
0: This guy, we don't know yet. I mean,
1: it
0: would have
1: come that day.
0: Maybe, but it was last night. She said that the paperwork has to get done being processed or whatever. She's like, as soon as the paperwork is processed, then they put this through and they'll send over the request. And I'm like, okay. So I'll let you know, but it definitely was one of these deals where this guy is sitting there taking as many telehealth calls a day as he can and just writing, writing down prescriptions that people request, giving that to whoever's at the front desk, whatever the front desk is, probably another office somewhere else. Because
1: sure.
0: Who knows where he is? He might be out of the country. I don't know. And then they fill these prescriptions. It's crazy, right? They're just like, yep, that's how they make their money. I mean, some doctors make their money by being good doctors and seeing a lot of patients and trying to work hard to get paid by the insurance companies. And others just try and write as many prescriptions as they possibly can and hope that they get rich before the government comes after them and shuts them down. But I kind of thought that stuff had ended. I really did. I thought, like, in my mind, I know I'm stupid, gullible, all those things. I thought this guy was going to be, like, in Prairie Village. And I was going to be told, "Oh, well, come in and get some blood work done next month." And well, no. He didn't ask how tall I was, how old I was. None of that. Like, what do you weigh? Do you smoke? Do you drink? It was just nothing. It was just like, what kind of drugs do you want?
1: I knew what you needed.
0: I guess. So if you're looking for that sort of thing, Lazo, maybe try that app. I don't know. I don't want to besmirch the good name of that app because maybe it does a lot of good for people. I'm just telling you, my one experience seemed a little odd so far, and I'm too scared to. Brooks, like, look up the name of this company on AI and see what it says. I'm not looking up this company with AI. No. Because I know what AI is going to say. It's going to say, do not give those people any of your personal information, and it's too late. Well, so, you know, it's like digging around on your girlfriend's phone. I'm not going to like what I find. So why snoop?
2: Did he have his, you know?
0: He had the stethoscope around his neck, which they say real doctors
2: don't
0: do.
2: Did you see his wiener? No,
0: I did not keep it under see the his wiener.
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2: YouTube, you speak of.
1: It's a platform where you can watch videos of just about anything. Someone can take a video of their dog peeing in the house and post it, and that's a video. And others will spend a bunch of money making videos that look like they belong on TV. And some of them even get rich and they get Netflix deals. Wow. So it's really a little bit of everything, Laszlo. Whatever you're into, someone's probably making videos about it. It's been around about 20 years now. And over the years, there's been some changes. And one of the changes that came a few years back was YouTube Shorts, which was built and designed to mimic TikTok. Short video clips for your short attention span children.
2: Like it.
1: So they can just flick through and see, you know, some George Carlin clip. I'm sure they're not watching that. Whatever trend is going on. I don't know if it's worked for YouTube, but for whatever reason,

0: There seems to be some advertisements that are really prominent on YouTube Shorts specifically. Now, they're not only on YouTube Shorts. You can also find them on Facebook and Instagram, which I know you use. And you can find them on TikTok.
1: Okay.
0: But they, apparently they're most popular on YouTube. And this involves AI. So what you'll see is you may see a video of a doctor, a very, very trustworthy looking individual. And he may be recommending to you, Laszlo, you, to take this supplement because it's going to make you feel great. It's going to make you healthier. It's going to make you live longer. It's going to do all those things.
1: There's a lot of them out there, they tell you.
0: A lot of them. And you go, well, he's a doctor. He's got a stethoscope or whatever that thing's called. His camera is better than my doctor's camera. At least he seems to be in the same country. So, you know, maybe you trust him. And then there's other people giving testimonials. Let me tell you, I took Colon Blow and I lost 100 pounds or whatever.
1: You took Colon Blow?
0: I don't know. I'm just using them as an example.
1: I thought you did.
0: I think they use AI-generated ads. I think they've got enough real people.
1: Because you said you get advertisements for Colon Blow all the time. I don't.
0: And all of its competitors.
1: I want to see it, though, but you got a poo problem.
0: If there's any psyllium husk
1: you got
0: fiber supplement
1: issues,
0: being sold online, they advertise it to me on Instagram.
1: He does. He's either constipated or has diarrhea constantly.
0: I take Metamucil every day. I'm pretty regular.
1: Well, you always complain about something.
0: Well, I do have a sensitive tum-tum. Anyhow, that's why I take Metamucil every day. Anyhow, the AI-generated ads have gotten so prevalent that the newspaper of record, Laszlo, you know the newspaper of record?
1: The New York Times?
0: Yes, the New York Times.
1: Yeah, that's America's
0: they said,
1: front page.
0: We need to look into this.
1: I thought you were going to say USA Today, maybe.
0: I thought maybe you were going to say the Poughkeepsie Gazette.
1: But the Atlanta Constitution Journal?
0: The New York Times, they're like, hey, this all seems a little fishy. And we're not talking about those oil supplements. We're talking about all these ads. I don't know if I believe this. And this is starting to look a little too realistic. People, you know, they trust these ads. It's on YouTube, after all. And these people look like doctors. Well, there are laws when it comes to endorsing certain products, saying you're a doctor, all those things. But we live in this brave new world where people sometimes aren't real. They've been completely generated by artificial intelligence. So what do you do?
2: This is what we look like on day one.
3: The internet is awash in purported doctors, wellness experts, and influencers pitching the benefits of health supplements. An investigation by the New York Times found a lot of the people selling these things online aren't real.
4: One reason why they're so effective is that they take advantage of the impulse purchase.
3: The paper found hundreds of examples of AI-generated posts offering these supplements and their supposed miracle outcomes.
4: Sometimes they would advertise these completely unreal or even in some cases dangerous things that the supplements can do for you.
3: Whether it's dietary supplements or even hats, our reporting found there is a growing trend of some online companies using AI to create sketchy backstories for businesses, taking advantage of customers' goodwill. We found this post for Walter.
5: I've been making flat caps and newsboy caps by hand since 1973.
3: Walter on this website and Henry on this one and George on this one don't exist.
0: Oh.
3: They're generated by artificial intelligence and linked to products made overseas.
0: Oh my God, nothing is real. So the main products that you may see advertised.
1: Huh?
0: Main products, pink salt and Himalayan trick drops.
1: Himalayan trick drops.
0: That's what it says.
1: Yeah.
0: What it is, drops or powders.
1: I got that at a whorehouse once. The old Himalayan, that's what she said. You want the New Orleans super trusty trombone or the Himalayan trick drop?
0: And I said, you can do the trick drop, but don't do it too tight. They always do it too tight.
1: Yeah, but give me the Himalayan style, though. Yeah. That's what's important.
0: Those are drops or powders made of Himalayan salt, mineral blends, or vinegar mixtures. They claim... you know, they've got celebrities like Oprah Winfrey. Ever heard of her?
1: Nope.
0: Her best friend, Gail King. They're all AI generated. Or doctors.
1: Oprah Winfrey's not real?
0: No.
1: What?
0: In the commercials.
1: Oh, I thought
0: they'll do ads, Laszlo, where it's Joe Rogan interviewing someone
1: that
0: didn't exist.
1: Well,
0: they'll take clips that they splice together.
1: Yeah, of course.
0: And these, they're using AI-generated guests that he's talking to.
1: Oh, yeah. That's even better.
0: And maybe it's not real Joe Rogan. They generated him to be asking questions of this guest that never existed. They'll do a lot of different podcasters. Sanjay Gupta, you know him?
1: Yeah.
0: I think he's the furniture guy or something. I don't know what he does.
1: I know who he is.
0: Anyhow.
1: Good-looking fella.
0: Popular people, they're being cloned on computers. So, you know, they make these crazy claims about things like Himalayan salt, saying, it'll fix your, toxins or flush out all your toxins. It'll reset your metabolism. It gets rid of that stubborn belly fat. No problem. The other big thing they advertise is something called Shilajit. How do they say it? It's fulvic acid resin is what it is. It's a sticky tar-like substance harvested from high-altitude rocks historically used, blah, blah, old-fashioned medicine. It's promoted as the alpha male medicine. You know, if you look at male, what's that stuff called?
1: The
0: male influencer stuff? Fulvic, F-U-L-V-I-C, acid resin. But if you're in the manosphere, apparently you'll get the stuff advertised a lot. They claim it instantly doubles your testosterone, cures chronic fatigue, reverses aging, enhances brain power within days. You know, when they say stuff like that, I'm like, well, I know. Now I know it's real. You know, that's what I like is when you give me real, definitive results that don't seem too good to be true. Then I know you've got a decent product on your hands. You're showing me, right? The third most popular thing is berberine. Have you guys seen this?
1: Berberine, sure.
0: Nature's Ozempic.
1: Yeah.
0: I see it. I have seen that. I don't remember how they say it exactly, but a plant compound. It's used to manage blood sugar.
1: Yeah.
0: They claim in these things with these fake generated doctors that it causes rapid weight loss by blocking fat absorption. It mimics GLP-1 weight loss drugs like Ozempic or Wegovy with no side effects at a fraction of the cost.
1: Minimal sounds doctor good. And scientific information says it may help you lower your blood sugar.
0: Which one? The berberine?
1: Berberine, yeah.
0: Yeah. Yeah, it did say that it's used to manage blood sugar.
1: I mean, it really does. For. It's like cinnamon. I mean, that stuff. So what happens is there's like a little bit of research. True. Or research that says, hey, this does help.
0: Yeah.
1: And then, of course, they're like, well, we can make this for like a penny, a pill.
0: Yeah.
1: And we'll just say, we'll overblow the whole thing, make it so much better. It doubles your testosterone instead of, you know, scientific data that it, you know, it raises it slightly, right?
0: If they found something.
1: Right. And they're like, oh, and then, you know, of course, because if you just say, hey, berberine, you know, it's good for you. It's not going to hurt you. And if you have a blood sugar problem, probably help a little bit.
0: Which
1: that
0: it
1: doesn't
0: was already,
1: get everybody to be like, well, sell me 500 bottles at $2 million each. That's not it.
0: Because it was already being sold that way, right?
1: Of course.
0: It's been around a long time to manage blood
1: sugar. It's like cinnamon powder, you know? Like, they put it in capsules. Yeah, does it work? Does it help? Sure, but it's not a GLP-1.
0: Tinnitus and hearing cure drops. I know you do. That's the fourth most popular. Liquid drops containing oil blends, herbal extracts, and basic vitamins. They have fake news broadcasters, people like, you know, famous people from the Today Show, CNN.
1: That's one
0: and
1: that I could claim, see even me getting caught up.
0: They say this is a banned home remedy.
1: I see. If you say like blood sugar or testosterone, those are all kind of esoteric things. Like, man, I'm tired, and somebody's like, hey, this will boost your testosterone. There's all, you know what I mean?
0: Mm-hmm.
1: Yeah, I do some mental stuff with it, but if the ringing in my ears is really bad and I'm scrolling and they're
0: and
1: like,
0: Jake
1: hey,
0: Tapper
1: 20
0: saying,
1: bucks,
0: this stuff
1: right,
0: works.
1: It works. I may just hit buy.
0: You're like, it's Jake
1: and I'm
0: Tapper.
1: Like, hey, and buy and. It might not even be that. It may be like, even if this doesn't work, I have to try it.
0: Yeah.
1: I'm going to try it right now. Yeah. I don't, right?
0: Yeah. Well, that's a really popular. And guess what the fifth most popular
1: Wait,
0: thing
1: does
0: is?
1: Does it work, though?
0: They say it doesn't, no. But, you know. Right. The fifth most popular thing, the colon blows of the world. Gut health, parasite cleanses, high fiber dose stuff. Eating a bunch of fiber all at once. Herbal laxatives, probiotic drops. Sometimes they mix them together. And you have these AI-generated characters explaining that, you know, you've got all this hidden toxic sludge or parasites in your digestive tract, and it's causing you all kinds of problems. You can't lose weight. You feel tired. So use this supplement. It's going to clean you out. You're going to lose weight. You're going to feel better. And I see that out all the time. I'm like, guys, I already doing it. I was doing it when you were still nursing, okay? I've been drinking psyllium husk fiber since I was a teenager. Go for it. Keep selling it. But I'm not your guy. I've never clicked on the ad. I've never asked for further information. Stop showing me the videos. Actually, I guess you don't have to stop because those girls are hot. And there's something about all those hot girls talking about having diarrhea that I don't know.
1: Come on, man.
0: They do. They're obviously talking about having
1: diarrhea.
0: Like, oh, she got colon blow before me. And she was going to lose weight. And she was in the bathroom. I knew she was going to be skinnier. I'm like, what? And she's like, but then I found out I could get it for cheaper. And so then I took it and it cleaned me out. And I'm like, oh, cleaned you out.
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Brian Geet on the Rock. We are Kansas City's Rock Station STP Interstate Love Song. What is up? Thanks for hanging out. My name is Doug Tatum. 913-586-7989 is the text line. Linkin Park and Metallica coming up. Here's 3 Days Grace. I Hate Everything About You. What's on the Rock?

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1: Whatever day you're on of your bender, even if you're just starting today, I believe in you. 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

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It's Alive on the Rock. Yeah.

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1: I think if people have brothers or sisters in a close age, I think that adjustment to roommates is a lot less. It was a huge adjustment for me.
2: For sure.
1: Because I just lived in the house. It was just my mom and dad. They were not roommates. They were like wardens.
2: Mm-hmm.
1: And I was a prisoner, right? And they fed me and they gave me money. And they gave me a work release program.
2: Yeah.
1: Right?
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1: I got to leave sometimes on good behavior.
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Incubus coming up. We'll do some Chili Peppers, Pumpkins, Green Day, and Linkin Park.

Once again, 98.9 The Rock has been snubbed by the best of Kansas City voting. Yeah, like we're supposed to trust mail-in ballots. 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

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We are Kansas City's Rock Station, The Offspring. And Self-Esteem right there, STP on the way. 3 days race in town in November. All the details about that show up online, 98ontherock.com. Aerosmith, Shinedown, Pearl Jam all the way as well. Here's Linkin Park, Somewhere I Belong. It's on the Rock.

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1: Guns N' Roses, Wednesday the 19th. 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

Killers right there by request. 913-586-7989 if you want to get something yourself. Blur on the way, 3 Days Grace, Aerosmith, Shinedown, all coming up. Here's STP. It's Plush on the Rock.

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1: Give it a shot. If you're someone like our boss is like, don't you worry about what you're putting in your body and that it hasn't been inspected by anyone. I'm like, as long as other people are taking it and they're not dying and it's got a label on it, I'm not all that nervous. Is it safe?
2: I don't know. Well, I don't know. You know what? The FDA didn't, exactly. They didn't give me the go-ahead on the crack I smoked in the 90s.
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3: I'm at the point in my show this afternoon where I wonder if this is something relatable or just a personal problem. Is it like an adult ADHD thing where I almost use it as a bizarre reward system? 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What is a trip to the restroom a treat?
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Jeremy from Pearl Jam. It's right here on 98 on the Rock. We are Kansas City's rock station. Local H on the way. Do some Soundgarden by request. KZ Elephants and the new Foo Fighters, too. Here's Three Doors Down. It's Loser on the Rock.

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0: 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I doubt it.
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0: September 24th, that is a Thursday night, coming up at Martin Amphitheater, Breaking Benjamin back in town. That is the Diary of Jane right there. 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Beck on the way, see their Bobby Quest, do some Green Day, Nirvana, Linkin Park, and Zombie. It's all coming up.
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on the Rock. We are Kansas City's Rock Station, Nirvana. Heart-shaped box, 913-586-7989 if you want to get something in. Chevelle coming up. Alice in Chains, do some Shine Down, that new one called Young Again. Until then, it's Linkin Park. It's Now I'm on the Rock.

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1: New stadium. Yeah. Well, we've downtown, Crown Center, and if you look on Facebook, it's just old people from small towns in Missouri. Like, where are we going to park? I'm like, on your farm, bitch.
0: Drive home with Ashley O.
2: 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All right, look, Mom and Dad, can you just hire that guy? Because I'm not a homeowner, but I would like him to coach me in beer, money, house.
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Sublime, what I got, that is all I got. Enjoy the rest of your weekend. I'll talk to you next Saturday morning. Here's the Foo Fighters. It's Best of You on 98.9 The Rock. We are Kansas City's rock station. It's been fun. 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
1: If somebody said, what are the chances that Slim got high last night? 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
3: 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Thank you so much. Appreciate it.
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0: 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Morning services with the Church of Laszlo.
1: Jesus himself came down and walked in this studio and said, Laszlo, you are the chosen one. I need you to go do this. I'd be like, dude, I got to pick up my kids. We got golf practice. Like, I'm not your guy. Somebody else.
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1: There must be a
2: 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When I downloaded it, said, you know, you can sign up and become part of our beta, the early test. 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

0: 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We're proud to present the great shows coming to the all-new Morton Amphitheater in Riverside.
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1: So I don't feel bad. Now I just stayed up. I waited till my normal time, took a shower. It's not, I wasn't. My old all-nighters used to be that I was smoking crack at 5 o'clock in the morning.
2: That you definitely right. Could. Well, maybe you could, but
1: banging
2: I definitely couldn't
1: handle that. And, you know, that was an all-nighter. Now it's like, oh, what, you know, I pulled an all-nighter. I did laundry.
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